0: the army for. They know the terrain. It's in that part of New South Wales. We need their help, and obviously I'm praying for her and I want a good outcome.
1: And finally, ZZ Top drummer Frank Beard has died. He was 77. He joined the band in 1969. Lead singer Billy Gibbons paying tribute, saying the world has lost one of its most naturally innovative drummers. Beard kept tempo on the band's biggest hits, including Gimme All Your Lovin'.

0: The Australian dollar is buying 70.8 US cents. This is Air News. The search for Australia's long-term opening batting partnership continues, with selectors pulling the pin on Jake Weatherall's time at the top of the order. He's been dropped after scores of 23-0 in the loss to Bangladesh, replaced by Matthew Renshaw for the second test in Mackay, which begins on Saturday. Former test great Mark Waugh says it could be the last we see of Weatherald in the baggy green.
1: I don't think he'll come back from this. He just didn't make the most of his opportunities, and when you do that, you open yourself up to, you know, losing your spot in the team, and the selectors have bitten the bullet.
0: In rugby league, the Melbourne Storm will have skipper Harry Grant back on deck for tomorrow night's all-important clash with Penrith. Sarah Patterson reports.
2: Grant returns from a hamstring injury as the Storm hosts the Panthers at Amy Park, along with centre Jack Howarth, who's now recovered from a shoulder issue. Alec McDonald is back from concussion and joins the interchange. After maintaining top spot on the NRL ladder since round four, the Panthers finally relinquished their grip last weekend and will be out to bounce back against the Storm tomorrow. They'll be bolstered by the inclusion of young gun Casey McLean, who returns from a hand injury to take over in the centres. Sarah Patterson, S Sport.
0: In AFL, Melbourne will be without informed forward Jacob Van Ruin for up to two finals matches after he failed to overturn his three-game ban at the AFL's tribunal. He collected Port Adelaide's Alira in the head during last weekend's win over the Power and knocking out the defender. Australian Independent Radio News.
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4: Current temperature in the local area is 14 degrees. The forecast for today, showers and windy, maximum 16. Thursday, possible shower, 18 on Thursday. Friday, possible shower, 16. The weekend, we've got Saturday, possible shower, 16. On Sunday, partly cloudy, 13. Into the new week, Monday, shower or two and 18. And then on Tuesday, there'll be showers again and 16 degrees. 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
4: And just to let you know that our Bunnings Barbecue, Plenty Valley FM's Bunnings Barbecue is on this Saturday, August the 22nd at Mill Park Bunnings. 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Also, we've got a double pass to the Warrandyte Theatre Group, which was talked about on Darcy's morning show, breakfast show. There's a play called Boeing, Boeing. It's set in 1960 in France. It's on, it's first Friday night this week and it runs to Saturday the 12th. It starts off Friday night and it runs to Saturday the 12th of September. The shows are on Friday and Saturday. It's at the Warrandyte Mechanics Institute Hall. We've got a couple of passes, a double pass to give away. And our number here is 94042111 if you think you'd like to take up that pass and go along to a theatre group to watch the play Boeing Boeing on until September the 12th. So there's a few sittings there or plays being held. And if you're 94042111, if you like to pick up a double pass, we'll get your details and pass it on so that someone can contact you about having the tickets. So we've got the barbecue bunning at Bunnings this Saturday, Mill Park Bunnings, Plenty Road in Mill Park. Today we're checking the top-selling Australian songs by Aussie artists from 1963 when Australia's population was 11 million people and public telephone calls were raised from fourpence to sixpence. Let's start a check of the top-selling Australian hits of 1963. Number 20 was Dave Bridge and The Swan, the first of a number of instrumentals in the chart during our year 1963. In that year, instrumentals occupied the overseas charts also. Number 19 was Johnny Chester with the Eddie Cochran song, Come On Everybody. 18, the Johnny Hawker Band with Java. We heard Johnny O'Keefe with Shake Baby Shake. That was number 17. 16 was another jazz track called Sweet Patootie by Frank Traynor, a well-known jazz musician in Melbourne, probably Australia as well. Jazz club dances were also very popular in Melbourne during these years in the early 60s. And we heard Johnny O'Keefe before the news with Shake Baby Shake. And a bit of Dave Bridge and the Swan was number 20. Let's have a look at our music quote for today. It comes from Johnny Depp, the actor. Johnny Depp says, "Music touches us emotionally where words alone can't. Music touches us emotionally where words alone can't do that." Johnny Depp. Shout out to Jason and Sarita and the staff from the Lorimer Espresso Cafe in Hazel Glen Drive in Lorimer, because they're listening to Plenty Valley FM on their sound system, 88.6 FM. It's also hello to some members of the Doreen Arasolo who are enjoying the service from Jason and Sarita and staff with their social get-together at the moment at the Lorimer Espresso Cafe. The Australian hits of 1963 on One Summer.

Your local station, 88.6, Pliny Valley FM. 1963 certainly was the year of the instrumentals on the Australian charts. They were the Saxons, with Pedro the Fisherman. Before that, Frank Ifield, he had a big hit called I Remember You in 1962. And he made number 14 in our feature year, 1963, with another song, The Wayward Wind, and Johnny Chester with position 19, and Come On Everybody. All up, there were eight instrumentals on the top 20 chart in 1963. Yes, eight instrumentals. From 1951, Jimmy Little had a career as a singer-songwriter and guitarist which spanned six decades. For many years, he was the main Aboriginal star on the Australian music scene. His music was influenced by Nat King Cole and American country music artist Jim Reeves. His gospel song, Royal Telephone, in 1963 sold over 75,000 copies, and his most popular album, Messenger, peaked at number 26 in 1999 on the ARIA album charts. Jimmy Little, Royal Telephone, position 12 in 1963.

0: Your local station, 88.6, Plenty Valley FM, Graham Bell. Rag Trade Rag was the name of that track. It was in position 11 in 1963. Graham Bell was the first Australian jazz band leader who was still playing it at 90 years of age and the first Westerner to lead a jazz band to China. The American music journal Downbeat said Bell's is unquestionably the greatest jazz band outside America. The Australian Jazz Awards commenced in 2003. They are known as the Bells in his honour. He died at the age of 97 in 2012. Graham Bell, Rag Trade Rag, and before that, Jimmy Little with Royal Telephone. Got our trivia questions coming up for you next here on One Summer.
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So now for our trivia quiz for today on One Summer. Got five questions. I'll ask the questions. I'll come back. We'll play a song and then come back with the answers for you. Question number one, what does a barometer measure? Number two, in which month do Americans celebrate Thanksgiving? Number three, what do you call a group of finches? They're birds. Yeah. What do you call a group of finches? Number four, what wood is traditionally used to make a cricket bat? And from our final question today, from February 25th to March the 4th in 1978, the Bee Gees held the top three positions in the US singles charts. Can you name one of the songs? This was the disco era, and the songs came from the soundtrack of the film Saturday Night Fever. So from February 25th to March the 4th in 1978, the Bee Gees held the top three positions in the American singles charts. Can you name one of the songs? We'll come back with the answers to those questions shortly on One Summer. But let's go into another song from our 1963 top 20 song charts. And number 10 was Summertime Blues from Johnny Chester.

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We're playing the top Australian songs from 1963 for you. That was Johnny Chester. Johnny Chester, his first stadium performance was supporting Connie Francis and Johnny... his first stadium performance was supporting Connie Francis and Johnny Burnett in the year 1961.

in 1963. Let's have a look at the answers to our trivia questions for today. Five questions. I'll give you the answers now. What does a barometer measure is question one, and the answer is an atmospheric pressure a barometer measures. Number two, in which month do Americans celebrate Thanksgiving? That's in the month of November. What do you call a group of finches? They're called a charm, C-H-A-R-M, of finches. What wood is traditionally used to make a cricket bat? Answer is willow. And the final question today, from February the 25th to March the 4th in 1978, the Bee Gees had the top three positions in the US singles chart. Can you name one of the songs? They came from the soundtrack of the film Saturday Night Fever. The three songs, Stayin' Alive, How Deep Is Your Love, and Night Fever. So we're back to the 1963 countdown. For the past 3 months on the program of One Summer, I've been playing the top Australian songs of a particular year. What I've been doing is working off lists featuring the top 20 Australian hits for each of those years, and these are published in Noel McGrath's book. The book is called The Book of Australian Rock. McGrath explains how the charts are compiled on page 134 of his book. Number nine in our 1963 countdown of the best-selling Australian songs was another instrumental from the Denvermen, and Surfside is the name of their track. There's an interesting background of how the instrumental came about. Johnny Devlin, the New Zealand rocker who settled in Australia, met the Denvermen when they backed him at a teenage dance in Sydney. The single Surfside came about by Devlin, who had this melody humming around in his head, humming that melody to Les Green, the lead guitarist of the Denvermen, who then transcribed the melody. Johnny Devlin couldn't write music. The track is called Surfside. It was recorded in late 1962 and released in February 1963. Now, this was prior to the surfing music making its big impact in Australia through the Beach Boys. The Chantels, of course, Pipeline, the Safaris, Wipeout, and other groups. The Beach Boys' first single, Surfin' USA, didn't make the Melbourne charts until May of 1963, so the Denvermen didn't set out to write a surfing instrumental in late 1962. Their timing was just good. Number nine in 1963, Surfside by the Denvermen on your local station, 88.6 Plenty Valley FM.

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1: 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I had no idea I'd burn. 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

0: tell you a bit about myself. When I was a kid, I had a lazy eye, and tragically, it spread to the rest of my body. 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I've started using sports deodorant. It's great. I get up, spray some on, have a nap. I feel fantastic.
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We're playing the top Australian hits out of 1963. And as you've guessed already, there are a lot of instrumentals in the top 20 chart of Australian artists in that year. We just heard from Rob E.G. with 55 Days of Peking. That was position number five. Number six in 1963 was the Atlantics with Bombora. Bombora is an Aboriginal term for large waves breaking over submerged rock shelves. It fitted with the popularity of surfing music at the time. In Sydney on the 2UE Top 40 chart, surfing music occupied eight of the top 20 songs. They were wondering what they should name their group, and then they saw a sign called Atlantic Petrol, and they thought, well, we can't get any more publicity than that, so they called themselves the Atlantics. It came from Sydney, that group. I'll just catch up with the top 10 in 1963. Number 10 was Summertime Blues with Johnny Chester. The Denvermen had Surfside at number 9. Jezebel, which we heard from Rob E.G., Hangin' 5 from the Deltones, was number 7. Bombora, number 6 with the Atlantics. Number 5, 55 Days at Peking. Number 4 was Washington Square with Frank Traynor, shared with the Village Stompers. And number 3 was Proud of You by Jay Justin. We've got that for you right now on One Summer.

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2: Just like let you know that Plenty Valley FM has our barbecue coming up on this Saturday, the 22nd of August, at Bunnings in Mill Park, 761 Plenty Road, Mill Park. So if you go along and buy some sausages, they're well done, and you'll have to meet the presenters from Plenty Valley FM there during the day. So we're starting in the morning, going right through the day, until the sausages run out, I guess. So that's this Saturday, the 22nd, at Mill Park Bunnings in Plenty Road, Mill Park. Go along and say hello to people. Also, we've got a double pass to give away if you're interested in going to watch a theatre group. Yes, it's the Warrandyte Theatre Group. They're going to perform a play called Boeing Boeing, which is set in 1960 in France. So they're starting this Friday night. That's the first session that'll be on, and then it runs right through to September the 12th, which is a Saturday. So the shows are on Friday and Saturday nights at the Warrandyte Mechanics Institute Hall. We've got a couple of passes. The number to ring here, 9404-2111, if you'd like to get the passes, 9404-2111. We'll get your details and pass them on to the person who's got the tickets. Back to our 1963 look at what's happening in Australia, some of the events that took place in Australia. The school leaving age was raised to 15 in South Australia in 1963. A tennis racket made with a frame of steel instead of wood was patented. Sir Robert Menzies became the first Australian party leader to make a policy speech on television, and his party won the election held in late November with promises covering state aid to private schools, housing grants to young married couples and increased health services. Daniel Mannix, the Irish-born Catholic Archbishop of Melbourne, died at the age of 99. And the first Lifeline Centre telephone counselling service opened in Sydney. And we're talking about the year 1963, which was the year the Australian Surf Riders Association was formed as well. Jack Brabham won his second Australian Grand Prix. Margaret Court, also known as Margaret Smith, was named ABC Sports Woman of the Year. She also became the first Australian woman to win the Wimbledon women's single title. In VFL football, Hawthorn's John Peck topped the VFL goal kicking for the first time with 75 goals. Melbourne's Rum Barassi was suspended for four matches for striking and misplaying in the finals. The Geelong Football Club won their sixth VFL Premiership by defeating Hawthorn, 109 points to 60. Polly Farmer was the Geelong captain and Bob Davis their coach. In Davis Cup tennis, America defeated Australia and won back the Davis Cup for the first time since 1958. And that was the year 1963 in December at the Gabba in Queensland during the first cricket test against South Africa. The Dean Metcalf was no-balled out of test cricket by umpire Colin Eager in Metcalf's first over. He was for throwing. All right, there were some of the events, sporting and general, about what happened. Let's go back to our countdown. And we are up to number two, and we'll just have a little bit of a message, and then we'll get back to the countdown with Johnny O'Keefe and Move, Baby Move.
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Your local station, 88.6, Plenty Valley FM, the sound of Johnny O'Keefe, number two in 1963 with Move Baby Move. The number one song and the biggest selling locally produced record in 1963 came from the Deltones. And back in 1958, the Deltones were active members of Sydney's Bronte Surf Club. And they auditioned and landed a spot on the ABC 6 o'clock rock. Johnny O'Keefe compared that mainly. Getting a good response, the Deltones were invited to return and they became regulars on the program with their own segments as well as singing vocal backup for nearly every solo singer that that appeared on the show. Johnny O'Keefe had the Deltones sing backup on vocals on his hit single, Why Do They Doubt Our Love? They also appeared on Shout. The number one number one single, yeah, in 1963 came from the Deltones. Come a little bit closer.

Number one back in 1963, the Deltones. Come a little bit closer. It's about time to go. Catch you next week. Take care and be safe.

0: Tell you a bit about myself. When I was a kid, I had a lazy eye. This and, is Splinter Valley FM News.
1: Hello there, I'm Sean Bindley. The Commonwealth will now match the New South Wales Government's funding for the rebuild of the Great Western Highway at Victoria Pass. The investment brings the total funding for the project to $200 million. Federal Transport Minister Catherine King says an additional lane will be in place when the road reopens in the second quarter of 2027.
2: Also build it back better with an eastbound passing lane, which is the climbing side of the bridge, and that will allow some of those slower trucks to be over into the far left lane and people to be able to pass them.
1: The first penalties for the Sydney Swans are expected to be announced today. Eddie Summerfield reports.
3: The Swans board met in Sydney last night after agreeing on initial sanctions and penalties. In a statement, the club says players involved are in serious breach of expected club behaviour and standards. The club has interviewed all players involved in the incident at the Pullman Hotel in the early hours of Monday morning. At the centre of the scandal, Isaac Heaney, Chad Warner, James Jordan and Riley Bias. These penalties will be separate to the outcome of the ongoing police investigation.
1: An investigation has been launched following the death of a man in southeast Queensland in Logan. Lachlan Gray has the details.
4: Emergency responders were called to a home in Beenleigh around 4:45 yesterday afternoon to reports a man had sustained multiple stab wounds. CPR was commenced, however, the 66-year-old was declared deceased a short time later. A man in his 40s also sustained an injury to his arm and was taken to hospital stable. A crime scene has been established. A man and a woman are speaking with police. Lachlan Gray reporting.
1: And a homicide investigation has been launched after a deadly stabbing in Sydney's inner suburbs. Dusty Fitzpatrick has more.
5: Police were called to a unit at Waterloo after receiving reports of an assault. A man in his 30s was found inside the Pitt Street property with stab wounds. He was treated by paramedics before being taken to hospital where he later died. A woman was also inside at the time. She suffered minor injuries. A crime scene's in place with the homicide squad assisting local detectives. Dusty Fitzpatrick, Sydney.
1: Mushroom murderer Erin Patterson is launching her appeal today. The 51-year-old claims she didn't receive a fair trial, citing problems with evidence and the actions of the prosecution. Criminal lawyer Ruth Parker says the prosecution is also appealing her 33-year non-parole period.
6: And the judge came to that decision because he found that it's likely that she will spend a lot of her sentence, at least the next few years, in solitary confinement conditions. But the prosecution is saying, regardless of that, these are just too serious crimes to be afforded a non-parole period.
1: And as local footy clubs enter final season, Sports Medicine Australia is warning against compromising on concussion safety protocols. Chief Executive Jamie Crane says concussion can cause long-term health issues.
7: Although there's greater pressure to play and, you know, maybe even win a final, it shouldn't come at the expense of brain health or any injury for that matter. And there's always a temptation that when the stakes are a bit higher to try and ignore injury.
1: This is Air News. Former Test great Mark Waugh believes Test selectors may not be done with making changes to the Test 11. Jake Weatherald has been axed for the second Test against Bangladesh and Mackay, replaced by Matt Renshaw. Waugh says Marnus Labuschagne could be next on the chopping block.
8: He needs runs. If he gets runs there, he'll go to South Africa. If he doesn't, then once again the selectors will be thinking about moving someone else into that number three spot.
1: In rugby league, the Warriors are questioning calls for them to shift the home final to the larger capacity Eden Park. With New Zealand gripped by WAS fever, there are fears thousands of fans will be locked out if the NRL schedules a final at Go Media Stadium. But Warriors CEO Cameron George says a venue change doesn't add up.
9: It means the world to us, Go Media Stadium. So it's not like, you know, Melbourne get asked, you know, the MCG or that other undercover stadium that holds double the capacity.
1: Penrith halfback Nathan Cleary is in no hurry to extend his contract at the Panthers. The club's most prized asset is off contract for 2028 and free to negotiate with rival clubs from November. He says he's more focused on turning the club's form around after five losses in their past eight games.
10: Obviously, we're in a pretty important part of the season at the moment, so I want to get back on track and get a win tomorrow night. That's my main focus, and the rest of that stuff will take care of itself.
1: The Panthers take on the Storm in Melbourne tomorrow night. In AFL, Collingwood will be without Isaac Quaynor for Friday night's clash with Brisbane with a minor glute injury. Australian Independent Radio News.
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G'day all. Welcome, my friend, to another week of 100% Aussie here on your local station, 88.6 Plenty Valley FM. You are here with Steve, and we have an hour of some good old Aussie music for you. And today we're going to kick it off the first two tracks from 1978. Yep, two tracks from 1978. And the first track is from You Got It Right, AC/DC. Yep, we are kicking it off as normal. AC/DC, they're the Angels. Yep, that's right. So the first track is from AC/DC's 1978 album, Powerage. And what's next to the moon? Well, what is next to the moon? They're talking about even, you know, landing on the moon in the near future. What's up there? What's next to the moon? And then the Angels from their 78 album, Face to Face, with a live version of Live It Up. All right, you ready for some Akadaka? Get the wrists ready. Get the head nice and loose because it's time for some head banging, some air guitar or air drums, whatever you prefer. But now, Akadaka with What's Next to the Moon.

Greta Leamington, some Pav and Veg Out for the next hour with some Bonza Aussie tracks. 100% Aussie on 88.6 Plenty Valley FM.

0: Yes, give the Angels a hand. That's it, of course, the Angels. We've lived up and we kicked it off with ACDC. What's next to the moon? You're listening to your local station, 88.6 Plenty Valley FM. Of course, it's 100% Aussie. And our next track is our third track, which is our regular request track. Our regular listener, Joel, has requested a track from a band by the name of Purged. Now, Purged originally formed in 1995 as Purge. And then for some reason, they decided to add a D to the end of it and called themselves Purged. And it doesn't really tell us when they actually split up. But they did make a couple of records. So I reckon they probably split up around about 2000 because their last album was released in 1999. And we're playing a track from that album, that 1999 album, which is called Balance of Power. And the track that we're going to play today is not Joel's request. It's still from the same band. Joel wanted opinionized, and I thought, yeah, it's a little bit too heavy. So we're going to go for another track from that album, which is the track we're playing today is Second to None from the Melbourne-based band that used to be around called Purged. Here is our request track, Joel's request track.
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2: Hi, this is Mark Seymour for RAD, recording artists, actors and athletes against drink driving. When I'm on tour, I love seeing fans having a great time at the gig. And because I play a lot of pubs, that great time usually involves a lot of drinking. What I'd hate to see is any of my fans trying to drive home after they've been drinking. So before you go to a gig, plan ahead, share a taxi or arrange a designated driver who won't drink. You'll make the road safer for all of us.
3: 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And, of course, we just had Purged, the Joel's Request track from the band Purged, with the track Second to None. Now I'm going to play a track from another metal band, but this is more of a milder track. And the guys from Black Majesty, the Melbourne-based metal band Black Majesty, and I do love their version of John English's Six Ribbons. Now, John released it in 78. Black Majesty released their version in 2011. And John English even wrote in his book that actually he likes Black Majesty's version of Six Ribbons more than his own. So this is a great track, and this is Black Majesty hanging on lead guitar with Six Ribbons. Very nice track.

0: G'day all. 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Yeah,
1: Black Majesty with their version of the John English classic Six Ribbons. And I said I do like that. Just as like Zoot played their version of Eleanor Rigby's heaps better than the Beatles. Anyway, Black Majesty from their 2011 album, Silent Company. Now I'm going to play a track from Dragon. Yeah, the only reason Mark Hunter was on the TV the other day, I thought, yeah, let's play some Dragon. Now, yes, I know. Dragon was formed in New Zealand back in 72, but in 1975, they moved to Sydney. So we claim them as our own. Like we do anyone that comes here, we claim them as our own. And this is from their 1977 album, Running Free. This is Dragon with April Sun in Cuba. Oh, we got April Sun today in Melbourne. It's not April, it's August. August Sun in Melbourne. Whatever.

Yes, Dragon with April Sun in Cuba from their 1977 album Running Free. Now, I was looking at my playlist, I've got a few different songs from different eras. I thought, let's play a few tracks from the 70s. Seeing that one was from the 70s, let's go to play a few from the 70s. And we're going to play a track, next one from 1979. It was a single and also off their album Get Wet. We're talking about the Mentals, the Mental as anything, the Mentals with The Nips Are Getting Bigger. For all those drinkers out there.

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Yes, another song from the 70s. And, of course, the 70s was the disco era. And I thought, well, yeah, let's play a disco song. That was from the 1977 album Emotion. And it's Samantha Sang. And her real name is actually Cheryl Lou Sang. But she went by the stage name Samantha Sang. And, of course, with the Bee Gees. The song was actually written by Barry and Robin Gibb. So the Bee Gees and Samantha Sang, a bit of a disco track there. Now let's play another couple of tracks from the 70s, but they're not going to be disco ones. There's a bit of TMG with their Dark Town Stratus Ball, released in 1976. 10 Mulry Gang.

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Everybody's wearing blue jeans. Excuse me, off their 1976 album, Straight in a Gay Gay World. Now, I thought we'd, of course, we kicked it off before that with the TMG Ted Mulry Gang with Darktown Strutters Ball. And I thought, well, let's play one more track from the 70s. This is from 1979 off the album Screaming Targets. It's Jojo Zep and the Falcons with Shape I'm In.

Yeah, of course, Men at Work with Down Under. Great track, and it was, believe it or not, Down Under was originally released as a single, but it was the B-side of a single released back in 1980. Key Punch Operator was the A-side, and Down Under was the B-side. And, of course, Down Under became more famous. And it was then also off their 1981 album, Business As Usual. And, of course, the song Down Under became well known when Australia, for the America's Cup, when Australia won the America's Cup in Perth many years ago. And old Bobby Hawke, who was Prime Minister at the time, said anyone that everyone should have the day off or whatever it was because Australia won the America's Cup. And if they sacked them, they're bloody un-Australian, old Bobby said. But also another thing with the song Down Under. In 2007, the ABC show Spicks and Specks had a question. Name the Australian nursery rhyme that this riff or had been based on the song Down Under. And the answer, Kookaburra. You know, the Kookaburra sits in the old gum tree. Mary, Mary, king of the bush is he. I've got Kookaburra singing at our place all the time. So, yeah. And it sort of was a little bit of a lawsuit going on at that time. Now we've come to the last track of the day. We're not going to say so long for another week, but this week we are finishing with a country track by Amy Louise Shepherd, or better known as Amy Shepherd. Now, of course, they formed the band Shepherd. She formed the band back in 2009 to 2015 with her siblings. And they went under the name Shepherd, her brother George, and they had a couple of great, good hits. And then she went solo, and she's now gone country. In 2019, she went solo and went country, and we are playing a track from her 2025 album, Born to be Country. And the track we're going to finish on is Amy Shepherd with Country Country. And we probably may play another Amy Shepherd song next week because she's also released a track with the Wolf Brothers. And I do like having the Wolf Brothers on air. So they could be another Amy Shepherd track next week. But we're going to finish off with Amy Shepherd with Country Country. And I'll be back same time next week. Bye, y'all.

0: Hello there, I'm Sean Bindley. The federal budget will save about $38 million by the end of the decade from changes to the National Disability Insurance Scheme. The Senate passed the measures overnight after the government won opposition support. Thousands of people will be removed from the scheme. NDIS Minister Jenny McAllister says the government will work with states to provide support for people who no longer qualify for support.
1: There won't be any changes to access for the NDIS until 2028. So October is just the start. We have time to set up the supports that are needed.
0: The opposition is considering slashing the tobacco excise by 80% to help eliminate the booming black market. It follows a proposal by One Nation to cut the tax by 75%, lowering the cost of a legal packet of cigarettes to about $21. Public health groups argue reducing the excise isn't the best way to fix the problem, but Nationals MP David Littleproud says they don't know what they're talking about.
2: Their expertise ends at the science. They have no experience in taxing or regulating markets. I don't challenge their scientific assessments, but that's the extent of their expertise and they should keep to that. Outside that, let the government work that out.
0: The Transport Workers Union is calling on Aldi to sign a safety charter for its supply chain. Hundreds of transport workers will protest outside an Aldi store in WA as part of a long-running dispute. Aldi says it is committed to safety and fair pay throughout the supply chain. TWU spokesperson Tim Dawson says the supermarket chain need to take their concerns on board.
3: All we're asking is Aldi come to the table and talk to us. We have agreements with Coles and Woolies about safe and sustainable supply chains. We don't think it's too much to ask Aldi that they do the same.
0: People convicted of an offence against an emergency services worker in South Australia will no longer be eligible for release on early home detention. It follows the Rainer Cruz controversy after she was freed from prison early at the discretion of a corrections department CEO, despite scalping a pregnant police officer. She's back behind bars, and Wade Burns from the Police Association says it won't be allowed to happen again.
4: When we learnt that Rainer had been released on home detention, our members were outraged. It exposed a loophole in the system, and we've worked with Minister Brown to address that. He has now issued directions to the Chief Executive, which explicitly exclude offenders convicted of particular offences from applying for release on home detention.
0: The Sydney Swans have stood down five players for the rest of the season as police investigate an alleged sexual assault. Mike Pearsall reports.
5: The Swans board held an emergency meeting last night to discuss how to respond to the team's boozy night out in Melbourne, which ended with several players being questioned by police. Isaac Heaney, Nick Blakey, Chad Warner, James Jordan and Riley Bice have now been stood down for the rest of the season. All five were interviewed by the club after travelling home in rental cars and were judged to have committed serious breaches of expected behaviour and standards. An investigation is ongoing by Victoria Police following an accusation of sexual assault at the team's hotel. Mike Pearsall, Sydney.
0: In air health news, research shows there was a 17-fold increase in women of childbearing age receiving an iron infusion in a decade. The study also found patient spending on the medication rose from about $1 million to more than $82 million during the period. Flinders University Dr. Jizat Molakasi says replenishing iron stores can make a real difference to the daily lives of women. This is Air National News. In AFL news, the Melbourne Football Club have suffered a major financial setback, cutting ties with one of their principal sponsors. The club inked a three-year, $4.5 million sponsorship deal with Drivers Depot at the start of the season. However, Caroline Wilson is reporting the club has only received $200,000. Embarrassingly, the Demons could still have to wear their logo on the jumpers and club polos throughout the finals campaign, as it would cost them up to $100,000 to replace all their gear. Sydney Swans midfielder Justin McInerney has suffered a fresh hamstring injury, extending an absence stretching back to round 13. And Port Adelaide want to join the VFL in 2029. The Power argue the Sandful doesn't play a benefit in developing their young players. Some Victorian clubs have criticised the VFL's purpose. Power Chair David Kosh says the South Australian League isn't up to standard.
6: The rules are impeding the development of our younger players. We want to do what's best for developing our list. And, we can't wait to have the Magpies play Richmond at Alberton on a weekend.
0: In rugby league, Brisbane Broncos vet Ben Hunt insists they're desperate to make amends for last week's horror loss to the Warriors. The Broncos sit second last on the NRL's ladder after a 40-6 thrashing at Lang Park. They now travel to Canberra to take on the Raiders. Hunt says they need to respond.
7: They're extremely disappointed, mate, and they know it's not good enough. So, yeah, very disappointing.
0: Australian Independent Radio News.
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Phil Spector, Eddie Greenwich and Jeff Barry releases a single in September 1963 by The Crystals, one of The Crystals' most remembered songs, and that great lead vocal by Dolores Lala Brooks. Wow, what a vocal. Peaking at number six in the United Kingdom and also number two in the USA. The song featured production, of course, from Phil Spector.

When you're young and in love, The Marvelettes, and that was composed by Van McCoy. And 1967, that was produced by James Dean and William Witherspoon, reaching number 23 on the Hot 100 that June. Wasn't one of Marvelettes' very biggest hits, but it did become the only record by the group to achieve hit status in the UK, number 13 peak in July 1967. Jerry Goffin and Carole King writing songs next for The Chiffons.

I mentioned Jerry Goffin and Carole King as songwriters for the Chiffons, but that one was actually written by Ronnie Mack, number one in 1963. Very famous song in the end because it was the centre of the copyright lawsuit involving George Harrison's My Sweet Lord. A court did find that he had subconsciously copied elements of Mack's song. And that songwriter, Ronnie Mack, died of cancer in 1963 at the age of 23, shortly after the song became a major hit. Paul Jones coming up next. He's been a bad, bad boy.

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Written by John Phillips of the Mamas and the Papas, San Francisco, be sure to wear flowers in your hair. Scott McKenzie, the singer, and it was written and released in 1967 to promote the Monterey Pop Festival. Apparently, it sold over 7 million copies worldwide and is credited with bringing thousands of young people to San Francisco during the late 1960s. This next song from Aretha Franklin won the Grammy Award for Best Female R&B Vocal Performance and later a Grammy Hall of Fame Award. And in 2004, it was ranked 249 on Rolling Stone's list of the 500 greatest songs of all time. Have a listen to the guitar licks at the introduction, which were played by Joe South.

Rocking. First a hit for the girl group The Cookies in 1962, but that was the Beatles. They recorded it in February 1963 for their debut album Please Please Me, which was released in March of 1963. And George always did a great job of lead vocals when they did give him the opportunity, which wasn't really that often. Now, the Easy Beats.

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1: A song with a classic wow factor, Good Times from the Easy Beats. And that was a song recorded for the LP that wasn't really released, but that song, Good Times, was released as a single. The story is, a legend has it, that when broadcast on BBC Radio, it was reputedly heard by Paul McCartney. And McCartney apparently rang the station immediately to request a repeat playing. Interestingly enough, that song also featured Steve Marriott of the Small Faces on backing vocals and the late Nicky Hopkins on that great rock and roll piano. Moving along to the 1970s and our friend Marty Roan with a mean pair.

0: Marty Roan on your local station, 88.6, Plenty Valley FM, a mean pair of jeans. And here's a mean pair of swinging blue jeans. Swinging blue jeans covering Little Richard's Good Golly, Miss Molly.
1: Good Golly!

0: RSMS number here is 046827786. Great always to hear from Keith of Bandura, who has let us know that Earl Jean from the Cookies originally recorded I'm Into Something Good. That's one of our favourites, the Herman's Hermit song. And that was written by Carole King and Jerry Goffin. Thanks, Keith.
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0: And for our sentimental segment today, we're celebrating the remarkable career of Johnny Young, who sadly passed away during the week. Johnny is one of Australia's most influential entertainers and songwriters, from his own hit recordings to the songs he wrote for others, leaving an unforgettable mark on Australian music. These songs include Step Back, Carolyn, The Star, Yesterday's Hearing, Hero, the list goes on and on. And, of course, he became a familiar face to millions through TV and the Young Talent Time. So here is my sentimental friend, and remembering Young Talent Time, Johnny Young.

close your eyes and I'll kiss you. 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And I know there's one thing that you can be sure of. 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And don't you know, darling, that even when I'm far, far away, I'll be riding home to you every day. 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
1: 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My Kukachu.

spending 7 weeks at the top of the charts here in Australia. That was Alvin Stardust. Similar beat to Spirit in the Sky, isn't it? My Cuckoo. Let's go back to disco now. 1979 disco. Some of the disco songs are really quite special, including this one from Anita Ward, Ring My Bell.

Simon and Garfunkel, a dangling conversation, released as a recording on their album Parsley Sage, Rosemary and Thyme. Coming up next, news, sport and weather. Those were the days. 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

0: I'm Mark Dransfield. The government's bill to curb spending on the NDIS will today clear its final parliamentary hurdle. Federal politics reporter Nelson Scott.
1: The Albanese government's bill to rein in the ballooning National Disability Insurance Scheme passed through the Senate overnight and will today clear the lower house. It follows a deal struck between Labor and the Coalition to cut $37 billion from the NDIS over 4 years and remove around 240,000 participants. Health Minister Mark Butler says the changes will bring the program back to its original purpose.
2: Something was going to have to give at some stage unless the scheme was put back on track.
1: But Greens Senator David Shoebridge claims hundreds of thousands of disabled Australians will be left without support.
3: There'll be families who are living with these consequences for years.
1: Labor's reforms to restrict gambling advertising and inducements will also become law this week. Nelson Scott, Canberra.
0: The alleged sexual assault victim at the centre of a probe involving the Sydney Swans has spoken with police. Alex Riddell has the latest.
4: The woman at the centre of the sexual assault investigation has officially spoken with police. A source familiar with the investigation has told The Age the woman attended a Melbourne City Police station yesterday afternoon. It's understood she provided a written complaint about what unfolded at the Pullman Hotel in East Melbourne in the early hours of Monday morning. It comes as the Sydney Swans have today announced players Riley Bice, Nick Blakey, Isaac Heaney, James Jordan and Chad Warner will not be considered for selection for the remainder of the 2026 season for breaking team rules. The police investigation into the sexual assault allegation continues. None of the players have been formally interviewed by police. Alex Riddell, Melbourne.
0: Tasmania's bird flu tally has risen to 11. Pulse Tasmania reports a crested tern at Rocky Cape has tested positive for the H5 strain. All 11 confirmed cases have been found along the state's northwest coast or on King Island. An additional $100 million is being contributed to the rebuilding of the Great Western Highway at Victoria Pass in New South Wales. Sean Bindley reports.
5: The Commonwealth will allocate $100 million to match the state's spending on the project, allowing for an additional lane to be put in place. New South Wales Roads Minister Jenny Aitchison says the complex project is expected to be completed by the second quarter of next year.
6: More than 150 workers mobilised now and inducted onto the site. There's about 40 there each day at the moment. As we get into the major piling and they start those 24-hour rotating shifts, that will really ramp up. Things are going quite well.
0: Overseas now, and the UK is standing firm on British support for Ukraine in the face of a fresh warning from Moscow. Russia has warned of consequences after accusing the UK of deliberately escalating the crisis following confirmation British-made drones have been used in recent Ukrainian strikes. Prime Minister Andy Burnham says they're committed to providing support so Ukraine can defend itself.
7: And that's been the British position all the way through this conflict. By previous Prime Ministers, it remains the case with me. We are not fair weather friends. We will be there in Ukraine's hour of need. And that won't change.
0: Checking the Aussie share market, the All Ords is trading down 27 points at 92.46. One Australian dollar is buying 70.07 US cents. This is Air National News. As we heard earlier, the five Sydney Swans players involved in the Melbourne hotel incident have been stood down for the rest of the season. Mike Pearsall has more.
8: As Victoria Police continue their investigation into an allegation of sexual assault at a Melbourne hotel, the Swans have handed down their own sanctions. Isaac Heaney, Nick Blakey, Chad Warner, James Jordan and Riley Bice were each interviewed by the club after returning to Sydney and judged to have seriously breached behavioural standards. As a result, they will not be considered for selection for the rest of the season, which includes Sunday's home game against North Melbourne and at least two finals games. The club says the AFL is supportive of the decision and has been made independent of the police investigation. Mike Pearsall, Sydney.
0: Turning to NRL, and Sydney Roosters players insist they love being on the receiving end of a Sam Walker spray. The star halfback has found his voice this season, letting teammates know if they haven't done their job. Winger Billy Smith says Walker's a big reason the Roosters sit on top of the ladder.
9: He's really put his mark on the team this year, I feel. He's confident in the way he's playing our footy. He's really confident in the way he wants us to play our footy. He's passionate and he'll give you a spray if you feel like you deserve it.
0: And in tennis, Aussie duo Alexi Popirin and Taylor Preston have received wildcard entries into the US Open main draw. The Grand Slam tournament begins at Flushing Meadows on August 30. Australian Independent Radio News.
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1: Valley FM. From the album Bridge Over Troubled Water, Simon and Garfunkel, Keep the Customer Satisfied. We're going to hear from Steve Harley up next. And as a child, Steve suffered from polio, spent 4 years in hospital up to the age of 16. It was while in hospital that he first heard Bob Dylan, and that inspired him to a career of words and music. He started out playing in bars and clubs in the early 1970s, mainly at folk venues on open mic nights, also busking around London on the Underground and famously in Portobello Road. He did audition for the folk band Odin in 1971, and this was where he met violinist John Crocker, with whom he formed Cockney Rebel in late 1972.

You know how much I love the 1966 Rolling Stones album Aftermath. And here's one of the Stones' most distinctive recordings, written by Mick and Keith. It showcases a softer, more elegant side of the Rolling Stones. We've got Brian Jones on dulcimer and a memorable Baroque-style arrangements, the Rolling Stones with Lady Jane.

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5: 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And here is a classic slice of Australian pop from 1967, recorded by Ronnie Burns, written by Barry, Robin and Maurice Gibb of the Bee Gees. Exit Stage Right, well, it features the unmistakable Gibbs songwriting style and became one of Ronnie's memorable hits. I do believe the Bee Gees may be somewhere there on backing vocals. Ronnie Burns, Australia, 1967.

Twilight's Needle in a Haystack. Twilight's are notable, of course, for the inclusion of vocalist Glenn Shorrock, later fronting Axiom, Esperanto, and the Little River Band. Also guitarist Terry Britton. Terry went on to become an internationally successful songwriter and producer, and penned major hits for artists such as Tina Turner. Featuring now an interesting band called the Merseybeats. Now, the Merseybeats did appear regularly at the Cavern Club, and they claim to have appeared there with the Beatles on more occasions than any other band from that era. Also successful abroad, touring in Germany and America in 1964. Also had their own Merseybeat show on Italian TV.

Dave D, Dozy, Beaky, Mick and Titch, the legend of Xanadu. And have you heard the legend of Dave D? Well, he became a police cadet when he left school with the Wiltshire Constabulary, and he was one of the first on the scene of the car crash that resulted in the death of Eddie Cochran and serious injury of Gene Vincent. Now, he later recounted learning to play the guitar using Eddie Cochran's impounded Gretsch over several nights at the police station. I wonder what happened to that guitar. Here's the Dave Clark Five, Till the Right One Comes Along.

by the Drifters. But in 1963, Sweets for My Sweet became the debut single for the Merseybeat band The Searchers, reaching number one for 2 weeks that particular August.

0: Sir Cliff Richard, The Bachelor Boy.
1: Those were the day's classic instrumental.
0: Remember the Hawaii 5-0 theme music composed by Morton Stevens, and we've got today The Ventures with the theme for Hawaii 5-0.

Firstly, that came from Bing Crosby in 1937. That was Elvis, Blue Hawaii, from the movie. And listen, Jean Pitney also wants to take us to Hawaii today. Are you having a lovely time?

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Let's

0: and CAD for RAD, recording artists, actors and athletes against drink driving. 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I plan to catch a cab, or I go with a mate who'll stay off the drink and be the designated driver. It makes the road safer for me, and the next guy. And the guy next to him too.
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Almost at the end of our time today, but here's a classic Monkees track from 1967, written by Tommy Boyce and Bobby Hart, and sung by Mickey Dolenz. Turn it up now for She.

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Thanks for listening. Thanks for the feedback. And see you back next week. Same time, same place. Have a great week. Going to leave you trying to sneak in a twin spin from the Kinks. Bye for now.

0: I'm Mark Transfield. The government's bill to curb spending on the NDIS will today clear its final parliamentary hurdle. Federal politics reporter Nelson Scott.
1: The Albanese government's bill to rein in the ballooning National Disability Insurance Scheme passed through the Senate overnight and will today clear the lower house. It follows a deal struck between Labor and the Coalition to cut $37 billion from the NDIS over 4 years and remove around 240,000 participants. Health Minister Mark Butler says the changes will bring the program back to its original purpose.
2: Something was going to have to give at some stage unless the scheme was put back on track.
1: But Green Senator David Shoebridge claims hundreds of thousands of disabled Australians will be left without support.
3: There'll be families who are living with these consequences for years.
1: Labor's reforms to restrict gambling advertising and inducements will also become law this week. Nelson Scott, Canberra.
0: The alleged sexual assault victim at the centre of a probe involving the Sydney Swans has spoken with police. Alex Riddell has the latest.
4: The woman at the centre of the sexual assault investigation has officially spoken with police. A source familiar with the investigation has told The Age the woman attended a Melbourne City Police station yesterday afternoon. It's understood she provided a written complaint about what unfolded at the Pullman Hotel in East Melbourne in the early hours of Monday morning. It comes as the Sydney Swans have today announced players Riley Bice, Nick Blakey, Isaac Heaney, James Jordan and Chad Warner will not be considered for selection for the remainder of the 2026 season for breaking team rules. The police investigation into the sexual assault allegation continues. None of the players have been formally interviewed by police. Alex Riddell, Melbourne.
0: Tasmania's bird flu tally has risen to 11. Pulse Tasmania reports a crested tern at Rocky Cape has tested positive for the H5 strain. All 11 confirmed cases have been found along the state's northwest coast or on King Island. An additional $100 million is being contributed to the rebuilding of the Great Western Highway at Victoria Pass in New South Wales. Sean Bindley reports.
5: The Commonwealth will allocate $100 million to match the state spending on the project, allowing for an additional lane to be put in place. New South Wales Roads Minister Jenny Aitchison says the complex project is expected to be completed by the second quarter of next year.
6: More than 150 workers mobilised now and inducted onto the site. There's about 40 there each day at the moment. As we get into the major piling and they start those 24-hour rotating shifts, that will really ramp up. Things are going quite well.
0: Overseas now, and the UK is standing firm on British support for Ukraine in the face of a fresh warning from Moscow. Russia has warned of consequences after accusing the UK of deliberately escalating the crisis following confirmation British-made drones have been used in recent Ukrainian strikes. Prime Minister Andy Burnham says they're committed to providing support so Ukraine can defend itself.
7: And that's been the British position all the way through this conflict by previous prime ministers. It remains the case with me. We are not fair-weather friends. We will be there in Ukraine's hour of need. And that won't change.
0: Checking the Aussie share market, the All Ords is trading down 27 points at 92.46. One Australian dollar is buying 70.07 US cents. This is Air National News. As we heard earlier, the five Sydney Swans players involved in the Melbourne hotel incident have been stood down for the rest of the season. Mike Pearsall has more.
8: As Victoria Police continue their investigation into an allegation of sexual assault at a Melbourne hotel, the Swans have handed down their own sanctions. Isaac Heaney, Nick Blakey, Chad Warner, James Jordan and Riley Bice were each interviewed by the club after returning to Sydney and judged to have seriously breached behavioural standards. As a result, they will not be considered for selection for the rest of the season, which includes Sunday's home game against North Melbourne and at least two finals games. The club says the AFL is supportive of the decision and has been made independent of the police investigation. Mike Pearsall, Sydney.
0: Turning to NRL, and Sydney Roosters players insist they love being on the receiving end of a Sam Walker spray. The star halfback has found his voice this season, letting teammates know if they haven't done their job. Winger Billy Smith says Walker's a big reason the Roosters sit on top of the ladder.
9: He's really put his mark on the team this year, I feel. He's confident in the way he's playing our footy. He's really confident in the way he wants us to play our footy. He's passionate and he'll give you a spray if you feel like you deserve it.
0: And in tennis, Aussie duo Alexi Popirin and Taylor Preston have received wildcard entries into the US Open main draw. The Grand Slam tournament begins at Flushing Meadows on August 30. Australian Independent Radio News.
10: Linty Valley FM weather. Well, it's cloudy, quite possibly wet this afternoon. Tonight, 11 degrees. Tomorrow, 18. Partly cloudy with showers perhaps during the evening. And Friday, cloudy and likely showers during the day. Currently, just on 14.
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1: 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Valet Johnny Young, who of course wrote The Real Thing, produced by Molly Meldrum and sung by Russell Morris, of course.

0: 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Nick Cave and the Bad Seeds, who feature on the Kitchen Sink this Friday night at 9. 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

0: Honey Valley's 88.6 with Alarm Bell from Melbourne. Shock, horror. Yes, that bell has been going off for a while, I think, and it's been ignored for just as long. By the way, this Saturday, is it Saturday? Yes, it's Saturday. Honey Valley FM will be at Bunnings. How exciting. No, we'll be out there, not broadcasting, but cooking a few sausages for you, you know, some delectable delights, which will range from well done to very well done to too well done. No, which raises the question, do you prefer your onions under the sausage or on top of the sausage? Not that you get a choice, of course, but we'll be there Saturday afternoon, or Saturday morning, I think it starts, Saturday afternoon. So if you're out there, Bunnings Way at Mill Park on Saturday, come and say hello, grab a sausage or three, and enjoy.
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I moved there to escape a place of great poverty and violence. Collingwood. I like Melbourne, but feel that I am judged by my colour, the colour of my scarf. I went with red and black, but it is the same here as in my homeland. No one likes the bombers. I recently gained permanent residency. Kevin Rudd has made the process more relaxed. I had to learn about crab sticks, the word reckon, and listen to UMI's early stuff. I am trying to understand Australian culture. My friend described it as basically America with mallow and possums. There are a lot of misconceptions about my continent. If we see a Coke bottle, we don't freak out. And no animals are voiced by Chris Rock. I must get used to the language differences here. A drumstick is an ice cream. A pot is a pea. And God is a disgraced footballer.

also have some trouble with predictive text. I tried to text my relative and said hello aunt, but he came out very different. I watched Baz Luhrmann's Australia, but I learned more from the castle.

It's the Roasters from Geelong. Tears on the highway, especially when you hit one of those potholes, right? Which are, I think they're almost a protected species. Seems that way.

0: I'm Mark Dransfield. Unions are pushing for the standard rental lease in Australia to be doubled to 2 years. It's one of several proposals in the ACTU's new housing plan to be handed to the federal government today. President Michelle O'Neill says increasing the minimum lease time would provide greater housing security.
1: Well, around the country at the moment, minimum rental periods vary between 6 months and 1 year. Often people are forced to move frequently as soon as their lease is up. That causes stress. It also causes cost.
0: Australia and Thailand have committed to boosting cooperation across trade, law enforcement and defence. The Prime Minister's held high-level talks with his Thai counterpart in Canberra. The two leaders pledged to work together more closely to tackle human trafficking, drug smuggling and scam networks. Prime Minister Anthony Albanese says their relationship can help make the region safer.
2: Today we undertake to expand on decades of work between our countries by committing law enforcement agencies to strengthen operational cooperation to disrupt increasingly sophisticated global criminal networks.
0: Police are probing whether a tenancy dispute sparked a fatal stabbing south of Brisbane. A 66-year-old man suffered multiple stab wounds following an altercation with two people yesterday afternoon in Beenleigh. A man and woman, both in their 40s, have been charged with murder. Detective Inspector Ian Galpin says investigations indicate the 66-year-old man had been locked out of his home.
3: He forced entry. At that point in time, police will allege he was assaulted by both persons. There were neighbours out consoling one another last night on what was obviously the loss of a well-liked and respected neighbour.
0: WA's police commissioner says he felt it was his duty to apologise to a Perth mother whose daughter's death was wrongly ruled as a suicide. 24-year-old Amy Wensley died from a gunshot wound to the head at her Serpentine home in 2014. Commissioner Cole Blanche says if it occurred today, a forensics team at a full crime scene would be established.
4: The family needed to know that we understood how we contributed to their grief. Losing a child in any circumstance is so challenging, it's so difficult, and grief never goes away. But to know that police contributed to that grief because of our failings, you know, that breaks my heart as well.
0: Police are offering $1 million reward for information leading to the identification and conviction of persons responsible for Amy's death. Casino giants Crown and The Star have each been fined by the regulator for allowing a 16-year-old boy to enter their Sydney venues on multiple occasions. Crown has been ordered to pay $1.75 million after the teenager was able to attain silver membership status at the casino. The Star has been fined $500,000. And in overseas news, former Pakistan Prime Minister Imran Khan has been moved from jail to a hospital over health concerns. The cricketer-turned-politician has been in jail for 3 years, convicted in a string of cases he claims were politically motivated. This is AIR National News. Sydney Swans officials are apologising to fans as they suspend five players over their off-field behaviour during a Melbourne hotel incident. Isaac Heaney, Nick Blakey, Chad Warner, James Jordan and Riley Bice won't be eligible for selection for the rest of the season. Club chairman Andrew Pridham says they've acted quickly to address the matter, which has effectively torpedoed their season.
5: I want to offer an apology, a sincere apology to the community, to our many, many fans. Our corporate partners have been amazingly supportive of us, understanding that we are attempting to deal with this matter as quickly as we can, as honestly as we can, given the constraints of the police inquiry.
0: The Dolphins will play in the NRL Finals Series this year for the first time since entering the league in 2023. The Queensland side currently sits fourth on the ladder as they head into home round match against the Eels. Prop Thomas Flegler says it is a big milestone for the club.
6: We've done a lot of things we haven't done in the past years. Obviously, only being a new club, you know, we've won consecutive games in a row and, you know, we've also had some ups and downs. We've had some big losses, some big wins and, you know, just to have a bit of resilience there.
0: And Adam Scott has signed on for the Australian Summer of Golf once again. He'll play at the PGA Championship at the Lakes Golf Club in November before heading to Melbourne for the Australian Open. Australian Independent Radio News.
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8: Oh, cloudy and quite possibly wet this afternoon. Tonight 11 degrees. Tomorrow 18, partly cloudy with showers perhaps during the evening. And Friday, cloudy with showers likely during the day. Currently 15.
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8: With Tony Kaye, where the music chooses the listener, and this month promoting Australian music a little more extensively than usual, featuring some lesser-known Australian artists and some better-known.

0: towards an opening. While the sky is closing, Earth begins folding. We're drifting slowly.
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Thren Maxis and from Hobart Iwa from her album Spiritual Dance, where I hear the music play. 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It really is one of the smartest things you can do with your phone. It's almost spiritual.

0: 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It's Melbourne Outfit, A Man Called Son. And auto-traumatic. Yes, that's how I like my traumas. 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

88.6 Plenty Valley FM, Hayden, Birmingham from Sydney, in a rude mood. Ooh, seems to be a bit of that going on, doesn't it?

have a conversation. What's the deal with these crooked contracts? You're just like my dad, leave a trail of destruction. If there was a God, I'd ask a lot of questions. And people always tell me that I ask too many questions. And if there was a God, he'd probably be in finance. And he'd take his coffee black.

0: I'm Mark Dransfield. The federal government has welcomed the latest wages data despite a slowdown in the amount workers are getting paid. Wages grew 3.2% for the year to June. This is down slightly on the last reading taken in March. Public sector wages still outpace the private sector. Employment Minister Amanda Rishworth says the result is solid but admits there's more work to do.
1: This is not because wages have been too low, but inflation is still too high. Our government is focused on delivering wage increases for workers because we know it does help with the cost of living.
0: Meantime, the government's bill to curb spending on the NDIS is set to clear its final parliamentary hurdle. Federal politics reporter Nelson Scott.
2: The Albanese government's bill to rein in the ballooning National Disability Insurance Scheme passed through the Senate overnight and will today clear the lower house. It follows a deal struck between Labor and the Coalition to cut $37 billion from the NDIS over 4 years and remove around 240,000 participants. Health Minister Mark Butler says the changes will bring the program back to its original purpose.
3: Something was going to have to give at some stage unless the scheme was put back on track.
2: But Green Senator David Shoebridge claims hundreds of thousands of disabled Australians will be left without support.
4: There'll be families who are living with these consequences for years.
2: Labor's reforms to restrict gambling advertising and inducements will also become law this week. Nelson Scott, Canberra.
0: The alleged sexual assault victim at the centre of a probe involving the Sydney Swans has spoken with police. Alex Riddell has more.
5: The woman at the centre of the sexual assault investigation has officially spoken with police. A source familiar with the investigation has told The Age the woman attended a Melbourne City Police station yesterday afternoon. It's understood she provided a written complaint about what unfolded at the Pullman Hotel in East Melbourne in the early hours of Monday morning. It comes as the Sydney Swans have today announced players Riley Bice, Nick Blakey, Isaac Heaney, James Jordan and Chad Warner will not be considered for selection for the remainder of the 2026 season for breaking team rules. The police investigation into the sexual assault allegation continues. None of the players have been formally interviewed by police. Alex Riddell, Melbourne.
0: The South Australian government has issued a direction that will stop criminals who assault emergency workers from being released on home detention. It follows the early release of Raina Cruz, who scalped a pregnant police officer. Her release was at the discretion of the Corrections Department CEO. She's now back in custody. Commissioner Grant Stevens has welcomed the change.
6: If you assault or cause intentionally or recklessly cause harm to an emergency services worker, you won't be one of those people considered for home detention. We think this is exactly what should be in place.
0: Brisbane River jet ski riders are being targeted by police over dangerous behaviour. So far, six people have been charged with 23 offences, including public nuisance and damage to property. The operation was launched in response to increased reports of passengers and pedestrians being deliberately sprayed. And overseas, the British Prime Minister is standing firm on his support for Ukraine in the face of a fresh warning from Moscow. Russia's warned of consequences after accusing the UK of deliberately escalating the crisis following confirmation British-made drones had been used in recent Ukrainian strikes. This is AIR National News. First to NRL, and Tigers forward Alex Seyfarth believes his side is a chance of upsetting the ladder-leading Roosters on Sunday afternoon. They sit in 14th, heading into the David and Goliath battle at Allianz Stadium, having lost their past eight games. Seyfarth says if they can put in an 80-minute performance, they'll give themselves a chance.
7: I think if we all come with the mindset of competing hard and wanting to win and it sort of can be anything. Rugby league is a funny game.
0: In AFL, Brisbane's top four hopes are on the line when they clash with Collingwood on Friday. Victory would all but secure a qualifying finals berth against either Fremantle or Sydney, but a loss could see them slip to fifth. Lions coach Chris Fagan says they'll be up for the contest.
8: Friday night at the MCG, Collingwood, it doesn't get any bigger. It'll be jam-packed. There's a fair bit for us to play for. We're acutely aware of that. Our games against Collingwood we've won and they've won over the past 3 or 4 years, so it's always a good contest.
0: And former Test cricketer Mark Waugh believes Test selectors may not be done yet with making changes to the Test 11. Jake Weatherald has been axed for the second Test against Bangladesh and Mackay, replaced by Matt Renshaw. Waugh says Marnus Labuschagne could be next on the chopping block. Australian Independent Radio News.
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0: I'm Alan Baskin. Australia and Thailand have committed to boosting cooperation across trade, law enforcement and defence. The Prime Minister has held high-level talks with his Thai counterpart in Canberra. The two leaders pledged to work together more closely to tackle human trafficking, drug smuggling and scam networks. Anthony Albanese says their relationship can help make the region safer.
1: Today we undertake to expand on decades of work between our countries by committing law enforcement agencies to strengthen operational cooperation to disrupt increasingly sophisticated global criminal networks.
0: Sydney Swans bosses say suspended players are extremely remorseful for their actions at a Melbourne hotel on Sunday night. Isaac Heaney, Chad Warner, Nick Blakey, James Jordan and Riley Bice have been stood down for the rest of the AFL season. Swans executives have stressed their decision to penalise those involved is independent of an ongoing Victoria Police investigation. Employment Minister Amanda Rishworth had an awkward moment in question time when she accidentally referred to Labor as liars. She was talking up various government programs to lift pay rates for low-income workers, but she tripped over her words while answering a question before correcting herself.
2: Of course, this government closed the Labor liar loophole. OK, I'll do it again.
3: Order.
0: Latest data shows overall wages grew in the 3 months to June, but fell slightly when stretched over a year. There are calls for greater health warnings on cannabis. Mark Dransfield reports.
4: A study has found people who use cannabis are developing psychosis years earlier than non-users. That's prompted a call for an urgent campaign to educate people about potential psychiatric risks. Conjoint professor in the School of Psychiatry at UNSW, Matthew Large, says it's not just young people at risk.
5: If you are in a group of people with an average mean age of psychosis onset of over 30, it can bring it forward by a full 6 years. People think that medicinal cannabis is different. It's extremely potent for common psychiatric conditions like anxiety, depression, insomnia, PTSD, schizophrenia. It exacerbates or brings on every single one of those conditions.
0: Casino giants Crown and The Star have each been fined by the regulator for allowing a 16-year-old boy to enter their Sydney venues on multiple occasions. Crown has been ordered to pay $1.75 million after the teenager was able to attain silver membership status at the casino. The Star has been fined $500,000. The Tupac Shakur murder trial continues in Las Vegas. Autopsy photos have been shown in court as the medical examiner details the fight to save his life. The rapper was the victim of a drive-by shooting in September 1996. He died a week later. This is AIR National News. In NRL, Sea Eagles co-captain Jake Trbojevic has defended the decision to bring brother Tom back from his latest hamstring injury. The star fullback will return in Saturday's game against Newcastle, despite Manly dropping out of finals contention. Jake says Turbo isn't interested in holding off for next season.
6: Tom wants to play for Manly. It doesn't matter what's on the line. He wants to be out there. He's the captain of this club for a reason, and we love having him out there. You know, the Northern Beaches loves having him out there. We're better for it, you know. So it doesn't matter what's on the line, whether finals, no finals. We want him out there. He wants to be out there. He works extremely hard, so he deserves to be out there.
0: In AFL, Collingwood's Brayden Maynard will miss another week after failing to get through training, but the Pies will bring back veterans Jeremy Howe and Steel Sidebottom for Friday night's clash with Brisbane. Port Adelaide's leading goal kicker Mitch Georgiades has signed a two-year extension amid strong interest from rivals. Australian golfer Adam Scott has committed to playing the PGA Championship and the Australian Open. Australian tennis player Chris O'Connell has advanced to the fourth round of the Cincinnati Masters, courtesy of a walkover. He'll meet six-seed Taylor Fritz. And the Brewers have matched baseball's modern era record for the biggest shutout, thumping the Mariners 22-0. It's the biggest shutout since 1975. Australian Independent Radio News.
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0: I'm Alan Baskin. Much of Australia is expected to bake over the coming months, increasing the risk of severe bushfires. The latest seasonal outlook suggests an intense El Nino weather pattern is becoming firmly entrenched. The data also suggests the nation will receive below average rainfall. Forecaster Michael Long from the Bureau of Meteorology says the agency has a high degree of confidence in its prediction.
1: Rainfall is likely to be below average across parts of southeastern and eastern Australia and above average across much of the west. The other thing that is clear is a continuation of above average temperatures.
0: The Albanese government is rejecting suggestions rents will rise 30% as a result of Labor's tax changes. Analysts argue property investors are looking to recoup their losses as the capital gains tax discount and negative gearing concessions are reined in. The government rejects the findings, arguing Treasury is predicting rents will rise by only $2 a week. Erin Patterson's lawyers have begun detailing why they believe her triple murder conviction should be thrown out. They're challenging everything from evidence presented at trial to her cross-examination and the handling of the jury. The 51-year-old was sentenced to life imprisonment with a non-parole period of 33 years over mushroom poisonings at Leongatha in Victoria. The federal opposition has praised Thailand's prime minister for promoting peace and prosperity in the region. The Thai leader has held talks with Anthony Albanese in Canberra. He's previously called for stability amid concerns about China's assertiveness in the Asia-Pacific. Liberal leader Angus Taylor has told Parliament like-minded countries should band together on these issues.
2: The coalition and federal opposition are deeply concerned about China's recent test launch of a nuclear-capable ballistic missile in the Pacific. And we welcome all nations of our region calling out and condemning acts of coercion or aggression.
0: Around 150 Qantas engineers have voted to seek a protected industrial action ballot amid stalled pay negotiations with the airline. The union representing STEM professionals says the workers, largely based in Sydney, are fundamental to maintaining engineering systems across the Qantas fleet, including repairing aircraft and signing off on airworthiness. Latest data shows public sector wages continue to outstrip those working in the private sector. Overall wages grew 3.2% for the year to June. This is down slightly on the March reading. The data is expected to see the Reserve Bank continue to keep interest rates on hold, at least for the time being. ZZ Top drummer Frank Beard has died. He was 77. He joined the band in 1969. Lead singer Billy Gibbons, the only surviving member of the classic lineup, says the world has lost one of the most naturally innovative drummers. ZZ Top toured Australia last year. The band had four top 40 hits here, including Legs in 1984. To the Australian share market, the All Ords has closed down 19 points at 9255. One Australian dollar was buying 70.71 US cents. This is AIR National News. Other AFL clubs are taking note of the scandal engulfing the Sydney Swans. Hawthorn coach Sam Mitchell says the club has spoken to its players regarding the situation. And Eagles AFLW coach Daisy Pearce had this message for players.
3: Be a good human. And then for those that are in high-profile positions, understand that you being a good human matters, but it also has a massive impact on what other people think is acceptable as well.
0: Small forward Tobin Murray will make his AFL debut for Fremantle on Saturday when the side takes on Carlton at Marvel Stadium. The 20-year-old small forward from Colac in Western Victoria was overlooked in two national drafts before being taken with pick 40 last year. Jeremy Howe and Steele Sidebottom are in line to return for Collingwood against Brisbane on Friday night. Braden Maynard will wait another week to get his knee right before returning. To the NRL and the Raiders are determined to give Josh Papali'i a farewell home game he'll never forget. The most capped Canberra player of all time will play his final match at their home ground on Friday night. The Roosters have lost another assistant coach for next season, with Matt King stepping into Laurie Daly's shoes with the Blues. Michael Checker has signed to coach the Waratahs. Australian Independent Radio News.
4: Lintie Valley FM weather. And currently in Mill Park it's 14 degrees, in Whittlesea it's 13 degrees, in St Andrews it's 14 degrees, and Lower Plenty is holding out at a balmy 15 degrees. Looking ahead for the rest of the week, for tomorrow Thursday we are expecting a shower or two and a top of 18 degrees. For Friday we're expecting partly cloudy and a top of 16 degrees. For Saturday we're expecting a shower or two and a top of 16 degrees. For Sunday we're expecting partly cloudy and a top of 18 degrees. For Monday we're expecting showers increasing and a top of 18 degrees. And for Tuesday we're expecting showers increasing and a top of 15 degrees.
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4: 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I am Craig Smith and I'm bringing you the usual motley assortment of memories and musical oddities. And because it's All Aussie August, this week's show features a selection of Aussie artists.

0: It is 17 minutes past six. You are listening to this week's edition of Deep Cuts here on your local station, 88.6 Plenty Valley FM. And if you are listening, the number to SMS or WhatsApp, your thoughts and appreciation, 0468 277 886. That's 0468 277 886. And we opened the show this week with a studio band conglomeration called Patch. The track was called Earth and it came from their 1973 release, The Star Suite. Although it was called The Star Suite, the four tracks were called Air, Water, Earth and Fire, the four elements. The album features a range of Australian musicians from the time, Mike Rudd and Bill Pott, and Tim Gaze, another contributor to the album. Monte Community Hub invite you to their handmade and pre-loved market, a community indoor twilight market with handmade and pre-loved items for sale, along with music, food and fun to really enjoy the experience with locals. It's an all-weather event held indoors at Petrie Park Hall, which is at 16 Mountain View Road, Montmorency, right next to the RSL. The event is being held on the 4th of September. It starts at 4 p.m. and you can contact Nadia for more information.
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0: 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And you've just been listening to two tracks from Mandu. We Ran Across the Sky, the single from his 1974 album To the Shores of His Heaven, and then his cover of Gimme Shelter, released in 1975 as a non-album single. Two tracks from Real Life, Send Me an Angel and Catch Me I'm Falling, from their 1983 debut album Heartland. And we finished with Richard Clapton with the title track of his 1979 crack at the American market called Hearts on the Nightline. 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It's a good chance to meet other carers in the area, swap some ideas and even have a laugh. 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

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And you've just been listening to King Fox, a schoolboy band featuring Billy Field on bass with Unforgotten Dreams, a 1969 single. Then Healing Force with Golden Miles, their 1971 single. And we finished with Aztecs and Slowly Learning How from their 1974 album More Arse Than Class. This Saturday, August 22, Bunnings Mill Park, Sausage Sizzle, Plenty Valley FM. Be there.

0: It is 17 minutes past 7. You are listening to this week's edition of Deep Cuts here on your local station, 88.6 Plenty Valley FM. And in that bracket of songs, we started with Huxton Creepers and Autumn Leaves from their 1986 debut album, 12 Days to Paris. Kids in the Kitchen with Change in Mood from their 1985 debut, Shine. The Numbers with Five Letter Word from their 1980 self-titled debut. Painters and Dockers with Nude School from their 1988 album, Kiss My Art. And then Studio Confection, The Takeaways with Sweet and Sour, the theme song from the TV series Sweet and Sour from 1984. And the vocalist on that track was Deborah Conway. At Whittlesea Community Gardens, it's more than just gardening. There's activities, workshops and social events. Member sessions are held every Monday from 9 till 12 and on Thursdays between 10 and 1, with access for members readily available at other times. You can even lease your own garden bed. Whittlesea Community Gardens. 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

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You've just been listening to two tracks from the Hoodoo Gurus, Tojo and I Want You Back. We're from their 1984 debut album, Stone Age Robios, and then two tracks from Hunters and Collectors. This morning is from their 1986 commercial breakthrough, Human Frailty, and When the Rivers Run Dry is from their 1989 crack at the US market, Ghost Nation. And just a quick reminder that this Saturday, August 22, Plenty Valley FM will be running the Bunnings Barbecue at Mill Park Bunnings, raising funds to keep the station running. That's this Saturday, August 22. The Eltham Men's Shed Bike Project is a program that restores and donates bikes to families doing it tough, including refugees and those with special needs. 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
0: And that does bring us towards the end of this week's edition of Deep Cuts. Just a reminder that coming up at 8, we have Stephen and another terrific episode of All Things Classical. To take us out this week, we have Choir Boys and Never Gonna Die from their 1983 self-titled debut. Do Re Mi with Man Overboard from their 1985 album The Waiting Room, and then two tracks from The Singing Budgie. Kylie Minogue with Confide in Me from her 1994 self-titled album, and Did It Again from her 1997 album Impossible Princess.

Good evening, everybody. It's 8 o'clock and time for All Things Classical. You're on 88.6 Plenty Valley FM. I'm Stephen Chaney. I'll be your host until 11 o'clock tonight, bringing you 3 hours of beautiful, beautiful classical music and some rowdy stuff along the way as well. Thanks to Craig for the last couple of hours of always interesting, obscure music, and you're probably, because you know lots of stuff, aware that Carly is half Welsh. Now, we're doing the Australian Music Month, and so I'm featuring all Australian performances tonight. All of them are Australian. And to start off with, you don't get much more dinky-dye than Carl Vine, the Western Australian-born composer. Symphony No. 5, his percussion, was written in 1995. And I played Carl Vine on my show quite regularly, and he is noisy. But the percussion symphony in particular is extremely in-your-face, but beautiful at the same time. This version is played by the Sydney Symphony Orchestra, conducted by Edo DeVart.

Really is a lovely piece, isn't it? Some great percussives at the start, and then some really melodic, makes-your-heart-melt type music towards the end. Carl Vine, born 8th of October 1954 in Perth, and he's been writing music for theatre, for dance, contemporary classical music. He's written 8 symphonies. I've got 6 of them on a double CD, which is the first 6. And the number one I just played, number 5, was composed in 1995 as a single movement symphony. However, in a sort of Python-esque manner, there's a bit that goes on the end, part 2, which is a tarantella. And the tarantella is in 12/8 time, which is a bit weird.

0: Hi, I'm Sandy Kay. 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

One of the great, great violin concertos in the repertoire, Max Bruch, his concerto number one in G minor, opus 26, the second movement, the Adagio, played by the Tasmanian Symphony Orchestra, conducted by Sebastian Lang-Lessin, and that fabulous violin played by Nikki Vassilakis. Now, it is 8.38, you're listening to All Things Classical with Stephen Chaney here on 88.6 Plenty Valley FM. I'll be here until 11 o'clock. Now, the next piece I'm bringing you is by Gustav Holst from his Planet Suite, but which movement is it?

0: Of course, it was Venus, the bringer of peace from the planets. Sydney Symphony Orchestra, conducted by David Robertson. Oh, real blissful music, isn't it? Lovely, lovely stuff.
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What a lovely warm voice he's got. Teddy Tahu Rhodes. Orchestra of the Antipodes, Anthony Walker, the conductor. Piece by Johann Sebastian Bach from St. Matthew Passion. BWV 244, Mach dich beil Herz rein. 8.54 is the time. I'm here till 11 o'clock bringing you beautiful classical music. And this is about as beautiful as it gets.

0: Two very drifty pieces of music there. Wolfgang Amadeus Mozart with Piano Concerto No. 21 in C major, Kerkol 467, also commonly known as Elvira Madigan, and that was the Andante movement, the second movement. In this instance, it was played by the Australian Chamber Orchestra, directed by Christopher Hogwood, with Vera Kamenieva at the piano. And preceding that was one of those pieces you just think, oh, gosh, I wish I could sing that. Thomas Tallis, the 16th century English composer, wrote that Spem in Allium, Cantillation, the Australian group conducted by Anthony Walker. 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

Peter Ilyich Tchaikovsky, the Nutcracker, the Pas de Deux, performed generally by the Sugar Plum Fairy and the Prince. And that was Orchestra Victoria, conducted by Richard Duval. Tchaikovsky, he wrote some beautiful tunes, and he rips your heart apart, doesn't he, with the orchestrations and the crescendos. Fabulous stuff. Now, regular listeners to the show, including David, welcome, David. Thanks for all your comments so far on my Facebook page. They know I love Purcell, Henry Purcell, the English composer. And there's a song out of Dido and Aeneas called Dido's Lament, which every singer has a crack at. And I'm going to play you a few versions now by different Australian singers and see which one you like. 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

0: You should be a tearful wreck after those three versions of one of the most passionate songs in the entire repertoire. Dido's lament, thy hand, Belinda, when I am laid in earth, from Dido and Aeneas. Sally Ann Russell was the mezzo-soprano with the Adelaide Symphony Orchestra, conducted by Nicholas Milton. Then she was the soprano, mezzo-soprano again, with the Australian Opera and Ballet Orchestra, conducted by Thomas Woods, from a live concert on the 31st of March 2006 at the Sydney Opera House, and then followed up with Daniela Denisa off her album Beauty of the Baroque, and that was with the English concert directed by Harry Bickett. 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

four songs there from Henry Purcell, sung by Sarah McCliver. First of all, Hark, the echoing air, then Fairest Isle, Evening Hymn, and concluded with If Love's a Sweet Passion. Wonderful voice she's got, and she certainly knows how to get inside the heart of a Baroque piece by Henry Purcell. It's now 9:50. 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Leo Delibes, he's famous for lots of things, but this is the one he's best known for.

Of course, it was the Flower Duet from Lakme. The first version was by the Melbourne Symphony Orchestra, conducted by Richard Bonning, back in 1990, featuring Glenys Fowles as soprano and Heather Begg as the mezzo-soprano. And the second version you heard was from that live concert on the 31st of March 2006 in Sydney with the Australian Opera and Ballet Orchestra. This is a piece which is so delightful, it just makes your heart sing.

0: So Joseph Cantaloube went wandering around the south of France in the Auvergne, collecting traditional songs and compiled them into a book. There's a book one and a book two, and that was the most famous of the lot, Bayero. And the words are very traditional because they're very much songs of the people. And that first version was sung by Sarah McCliver with the Queensland Symphony Orchestra conducted by Brett Kelly. And the second version was involving Yvonne Kenny with the Melbourne Symphony Orchestra conducted by Vladimir Komersky. It's now 10, 12 and 45 seconds. 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I'm Stephen Chaney, your host, until 11 o'clock. 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

You're listening to All Things Classical with Stephen Chaney, featuring some of the great Australian sopranos we have in this land of deserts and tornadoes and hurricanes and snow and everything you can think of. We got some beautiful, beautiful singers. How about this one? This is from an opera that Dvorak wrote a long time ago, and Rusalka is still performed today, but this is the song that we're most familiar with.

0: two there from Yvonne Kenny, Plaisir d'amour, turned into many pop songs, originally written by Giovanni Martini back in the 1700s. And prior to that, you had her version of Song to the Moon from Rusalka with the Melbourne Symphony Orchestra conducted by Vladimir Komersky. I'm here for another, 32 minutes, that's all.
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4: 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My dad was just like everyone else with chronic kidney disease. 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

Greta Bradman from her debut album, which is called Forest of Dreams, where she takes a whole bunch of lullabies and gives it a really gentle rendition. This is called Pan's Labyrinth Lullaby.

Very haunting from Greta. I saw her live at St. Michael's Church on Collins Street, Russell Street intersection about 10 years ago, maybe even longer, when she just released an album. She was performing with the organ of that beautiful church where the Welsh choirs used to do their Gaman Vagani every St. David's Day. And she went into semi-retirement and she's now on ABC Classic presenting a nightly show. So she won the competition, really, but I don't really think I'm in the same league as her because I can't sing soprano like this.

You all know the song, but what a beautiful version. Oh, it's just stunning, isn't it? Now, I started the show with a noisy symphony, Carl Vine Symphony No. 5, known as the Percussion Symphony. For good reason, there's lots of percussive noises throughout it. But now we're into the latter part of the show, the last 20 minutes or so. So I'm into lullaby, gentle music to get you off to sleep, but not before I finish playing my music. And this is a song called Sleep, My Princess, or in its German original, Wiegenlied.

That should relax you a little bit, shouldn't it? Very, very nice indeed. Now, Porgy and Bess by George Gershwin, written a long time ago, and it's always been regarded as a sort of up-tempo stage musical. But Greta, she does a beautiful, really relaxing version of Summertime.

And that was called Sleep, My Darling. It really is nocturne time, isn't it? I've got about 6.5 minutes to go before I head off into the sunset. One more from Greta. This is called Lullaby, Good Night, My Angel.

So thanks for your time this evening. Hope you've enjoyed the variety of Australian music I've brought you, from the noisy stuff of Carl Vine to the gentle ballads and melodies of Greta Bradman towards the end. I'll be back next Wednesday night with the next edition of All Things Classical. I'm going to play out with David Stanhope on piano, playing a traditional Irish air. Thanks for your time. See you next time. Bye-bye for now.

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1: Oh, it's an orange light. Go, go, go! I've got two fines here. What for? What? A red light and a speeding fine? You're joking! I'll lose my license on demerit points now. How am I going to get to work and to footy training now? I only sped up to make the orange light. I thought I'd make it through the intersection before it turned red.
2: 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The orange light is designed to give drivers fair warning that the light is about to change to red, to give you time to slow down and stop. Some intersections have both red light and speed cameras, so if you speed up to beat the light, you may be travelling faster towards two fines or a serious accident.
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0: That could have been you just then. That car in the side street could have pulled out right in front of you without any warning. 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Seatbelts are there for your safety and the safety of others. 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
7: Hi, I'm Estelle. 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
1: Emergency, police, fire or ambulance?
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0: Good morning, I'm Lee Harrison. The federal government is rejecting predictions tenants could face rent hikes of up to 30% as a result of budget measures. The NAB and real estate group Ray White claim changes to capital gains tax and negative gearing could lead to an increase in rents. New data shows wages are still failing to keep up with inflation. Michael Packey reports.
1: The Bureau of Statistics has released the latest wage figures, which show pay packets grew 3.2% over the year to June. This is down on the previous reading in March. Treasurer Jim Chalmers admits wages still aren't keeping up with inflation, but he's confident the situation will improve.
2: Both Treasury and the Reserve Bank are forecasting annual real wage growth to return this financial year.
1: The opposition's Tim Wilson argues the government must accept responsibility, claiming life is becoming harder for many Australians.
3: It's quite clear the Treasurer is completely out of his depth in his portfolio.
1: The data reveals public sector wages continue to outpace those in the private sector. Michael Packey reporting.
0: The five Sydney Swans players banned for the rest of the season over their off-field behaviour have broken their silence. Isaac Heaney, Chad Warner, Nick Blakey, Riley Bice and James Jordan releasing a joint statement apologising to those impacted. They admit their behaviour has fallen well short of the standards expected of them and the values of the club. Swan CEO Matthew Pavlich says the action to ban the players is independent of the police investigation into an alleged sexual assault at a Melbourne hotel after Sunday's win over Essendon.
4: Staying out late, it was drinking, it was continuing to continue their night, it was bringing women back to the hotel. It was a long way short of what we expect of our players, and we're holding them to a really high standard.
0: A spike in RSV and influenza has caused huge issues in Melbourne emergency departments. Some parents had to wait up to 10 hours for their child to be seen at the Royal Children's Hospital on Tuesday. Dr. Elise Davey from Kensington Hill Medical Centre says a lot of people are sick at the moment, not just children.
5: It's double the cases this fortnight than last, so we are in an uptick at the moment. It's never too late to get vaccinated. If you've been meaning to get vaccinated all winter and you just haven't got around to it, take this as your sign, jump online and book now and get your vaccine.
0: The Weather Bureau has delivered its second outlook predicting severe bushfire conditions this summer. Data suggests an intense El Nino weather pattern is becoming firmly entrenched, with high temperatures and below-average rainfall expected. And Qantas says it's continuing to meet with its engineers amid concern they could take protected strike action. Up to 150 engineers, mainly based at its Sydney headquarters, claim pay negotiations with the airline have stalled. Qantas maintains there's no risk to its operations. This is Air National News. Tennis and an Australian drug-related suspension's been confirmed overnight. Air Sports' Paul Walsh reports.
6: The stalling tennis career of Nick Kyrgios has come to a sudden halt after the 31-year-old tested positive for cocaine. The former world number 13 provided a sample at a tournament in Mallorca on June 22, with the positive finding confirmed on July 17. The provisional suspension commenced on August 4, with Kyrgios able to appeal if he so chooses. In a statement through his Instagram account, Kyrgios accepted full responsibility and said, "I'm sorry to my fans, my family, my sponsors and everyone close to me. Above all, I'm sorry to the kids who follow me." The former Wimbledon runner-up has been most critical in the past regarding drug-related penalties handed out to Iga Swiatek and Jannik Sinner in 2024. Paul Walsh for Air Sport.
0: Panthers co-captain Isaiah Yeo is tracking well in his recovery from a pec injury, sparking confidence he'll return for the NRL finals. Teammate Nathan Cleary says the four-time premiership winner is doing better than expected.
7: Yeah, Yeo's going well, probably better than I thought he would, to be honest, only 2 weeks after tearing his pec. Everything's looking great for him at the moment, but time will tell.
0: And St Kilda's Doug Howard has told his teammates that tonight's game against the Gold Coast Suns will be his last. It'll bring to a close an AFL career spanning more than a decade across Port Adelaide and the Saints. Australian Independent Radio News.
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0: Good morning, I'm Lee Harrison. Israel's military has declared it's cleared personnel of any criminal wrongdoing over a 2024 strike which killed seven aid workers, including an Australian. The IDF released the findings and the deaths of the world's central kitchen workers in Gaza, saying there were failures leading to a mistaken assessment. Hamas operatives were in the vehicles, but decisions did not raise reasonable suspicion of criminal misconduct. The Prime Minister says he has every confidence in his Veterans Affairs Minister amid calls for him to resign. Former defence personnel are accusing Matt Keogh of rolling his eyes and refusing to shake their hands at a meeting over health funding. The opposition argues he should be stood down over this behaviour, but Anthony Albanese has told Parliament he has total faith in Mr Keogh.
1: I have every confidence in the Minister for Veterans Affairs. And indeed, I consider it to be one of the great privileges of my time in this place, get to engage with those men and women who wear our uniform.
0: A raft of changes will begin from January next year, tightening rules around the promotion of gambling. Labor's reforms have passed federal parliament after the federal government reached a compromise with the opposition. The changes include restrictions on the number of betting ads on TV and radio, and people will be able to opt out of online gambling ads. The Australian Border Force has crippled a major international smuggling ring following a joint operation with Chinese authorities. Jack Fenwick reports.
2: The operation led to the seizure of more than $92 million worth of illicit tobacco destined for Melbourne and Sydney. Acting on intelligence shared by Beijing, officers intercepted more than 100 shipping containers between January and May, with 91 of those carrying 60 million illegal cigarettes and 60 kilos of loose-leaf tobacco. Chinese authorities have arrested 60 people linked to the smuggling of the Southeast Asian manufactured cigarettes. Jack Fenwick reporting.
0: Researchers want to create a diagnostic test to help women going through menopause know if they're at high risk of cardiovascular disease. They say preventing heart disease in just 20% of those at risk could save 56,000 Australian women from hospitalisation. The Heart Research Institute's Professor Mary Kuverma says blood vessel dysfunction during menopause can be an early indicator.
3: And so these changes really position the menopausal transition as a critical window of escalating cardiovascular vulnerability. And we think that we need to really be vigilant in monitoring blood vessel changes during this period.
0: And US President Donald Trump says he'll delay imposing new tariffs on Canada for 3 days as the countries firm up a trade deal. This is Air National News. Jeremy Howe and Steel Sidebottom are in line to return for Collingwood against Brisbane tomorrow night. Braden Maynard will wait another week to get his knee right before returning. Port Adelaide spearhead Mitch Georgiades has penned a fresh 2-year extension, keeping him at the club until the end of 2029. The 24-year-old was already contracted for 2027, with the West Australian turning his back on interest from rival clubs including Geelong. Unlike his housemate Zach Butters, Georgiades says he was ready to make his decision.
4: I've obviously seen what's happened with Zach this year, and there's a lot of pressure, media around it all, the decision, and I just felt like I was in a good place to do it now.
0: To rugby league now, and the Sharks are shutting down talk of finals footy after successive losses. Cronulla is fighting to get back into the NRL top four, starting with Sunday's clash with lowly Gold Coast. Prop Tom Hazelton says they're not looking too far ahead.
5: To worry about September now is pretty foolish. We have, you know, 3 rounds till then, and, you know, an important one that, you know, we have on Sunday, and that's, for us at the moment, the most important one's the next one.
0: Nick Kyrgios has been suspended from tennis after testing positive for cocaine. And the Hockey Roos have played a 4-all draw against Chile in the World Cup, keeping their tournament hopes alive. Australian Independent Radio News.
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1: 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So next time you're with a friend who's been drinking, be courageous, take the keys and call a taxi.

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0: Good morning, I'm Lee Harrison. The Israel Defense Force has cleared its personnel of any criminal wrongdoing in a strike on a humanitarian convoy which killed an Australian. Zomi Frankham was one of seven people killed in the April 2024 incident. The IDF says serious failures led to officers mistakenly thinking Hamas operatives were in the vehicles. The Army has now joined in the search for missing Sydney hiker Lily Hooper. The 18-year-old hasn't been seen since last Wednesday when she set out for the Natai National Park in the New South Wales Southern Highlands. 100 ADF personnel have been called in to help scour bushland for the missing teen. A report aimed at disrupting online child abuse has detailed how offenders use tech and finance systems to create the material. The research has found modern technology and financial systems have made it easy to proliferate the content. Australian Institute of Criminology spokesperson Rick Brown hopes the research will put a spotlight on the issue.
1: For us to basically look at ways in which we can prevent it. At the end of the day, this is a technology and financial system facilitated crime that you'd think could be tackled.
0: The US president has paused a looming tariff on Canada as they finalise a new trade deal instead. The import levy was due to be imposed on a range of Canadian exports. Donald Trump says it now looks like they've secured a better outcome for both countries.
2: It was supposed to be a 50% straight across the board tariff that was going into effect at 7 o'clock this morning. And I delayed it at the request of Canada for 3 days so we can iron out the details. But it's going to be a wonderful deal, hopefully a wonderful deal for everybody. Yeah.
0: Australia's total debt is expected to tip over $1 trillion for the first time today. Analysis from the Independent Parliamentary Budget Office suggests the nation's government will owe $2 trillion by the end of the decade. Popular online game Roblox has agreed to make changes to its platform. The eSafety Commissioner has found adults are able to contact children without parental consent. People who have bird feeders in their yards are being urged to pull them down as the H5 bird flu spreads. The Biodiversity Council says the devices can create hotspots for disease transmission. And today marks 40 years of the Cancer Council's annual Daffodil Day, which raises money for cancer research and support. Spokesperson Naomi Watson says any donations help the organisation assist those battling the disease.
3: Sadly, one in two Australians are likely to hear the words "you have cancer" in their lifetime, and that's a number that is just too high.
0: This is AIR National News. Australia's embarrassed cricketers are vowing to fight back in the second test against Bangladesh. The all-star Aussies were thrashed by 9 wickets in Darwin. Wicketkeeper Alex Carey says they'll be out to redeem themselves in Mackay.
4: We're a proud group of cricketers who are really keen to get back out there. If I can say anything, when this team's been challenged, we always find a way to bounce back in a big way. And yeah, I'm looking forward to Saturday.
0: In the AFL, Melbourne's appealing Jacob Van Rooyen's 3-match ban for striking Port Adelaide's Alir Alir. The Demons unsuccessfully argued at the tribunal Van Rooyen was legitimately trying to mark the ball when he collected the power defender. Dolphins star Jack Bostock is determined to help his side to a top 4 NRL finish and beyond. The Finns are the competition's form side with 12 wins from their past 14 games. Bostock says the club is hungry for success.
5: It's obviously a great club. I'm looking around at it now and can't believe this was a Queensland Cup club for so long and then now to be in the NRL. There's a lot of proud local Redcliffe people here that would be very proud of us.
0: And rugby 7 star Maddie Levi is in line to make her Wallaroos debut when coach Tim Walsh names his side to face the Black Ferns. Australia will celebrate their 100th women's test match when they take on New Zealand on Saturday. Australian Independent Radio News.
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0: Good morning, I'm Lee Harrison. The foreign minister says she's outraged by Israel's decision not to pursue criminal proceedings over the deaths of seven aid workers, including an Australian. Zomi Franken was among those killed in a strike on an aid convoy in Gaza in 2024, which the IDF says was the result of Syria's failures. Penny Wong says she'll call in Israel's ambassador to discuss the matter. Melbourne detectives will travel to Sydney as they investigate Swans players connected to an incident at a Melbourne hotel. Police are looking into allegations of a sexual assault at the hotel, but no arrests have been made. There are reports bags of cocaine and ketamine were found in the room. Former detective Duncan McNabb says there's still a long way to go in terms of the police investigation.
1: They've got to interview so many people in this case, so it's going to be an extensive investigation. Quite a lot for the coppers to get doing, but I think testing for drugs at this stage might be somewhat belated, and I think probably by consent only.
0: Victorian doctors will strike today for the first time in 20 years. Isabella Staskowski reports.
2: This will impact some of our busiest hospitals, including the Royal Children's, St Vincent's and Peter MacCallum. This is the first action of its kind in our public hospital system in 20 years. Thousands of procedures are being put on hold, non-life-threatening appointments already rescheduled. The union says that this pay dispute has been going on for 12 months, saying that they are seriously concerned about unsafe work conditions, citing stress and fatigue for doctors. This action is taking place today in the city on Grattan Street between 12:30 and 4 o'clock. Critical roles, including roles in the emergency department, they will continue working during that time.
0: The communications minister is warning regulators won't hesitate to act if popular gaming platform Roblox doesn't improve child safety. The eSafety Commission says testing shows adults are able to send connection requests to young children without any parental consent, and children and adults can interact on forums. Annika Wells says the platform will face penalties if they can't sort it out.
3: They gave us assurances that they were going to clean up their act. Their founder looked me in the eye and said that he would do that. They need to clean it up faster. They've got 3 months.
0: Large parts of Australia are being put on alert for bushfires this spring due to a lack of rain and heavy fuel loads. Parts of northern New South Wales, Victoria, Tasmania and WA have been identified as key locations of concern. And Prince Harry and Meghan Markle are moving back to the United Kingdom this month for an extended period. The Duke and Duchess of Sussex will return with Archie and Lilibet, who will be enrolled at a British school. The family will move into a public residence and will not be working royals. This is AIR National News. Tennis and an Australian drug-related suspension's been confirmed overnight. AIR Sports' Paul Walsh reports.
4: The stalling tennis career of Nick Kyrgios has come to a sudden halt after the 31-year-old tested positive for cocaine. The former world number 13 provided a sample at a tournament in Mallorca on June 22, with the positive finding confirmed on July 17. The provisional suspension commenced on August 4, with Kyrgios able to appeal if he so chooses. In a statement through his Instagram account, Kyrgios accepted full responsibility and said, "I'm sorry to my fans, my family, my sponsors and everyone close to me. Above all, I'm sorry to the kids who follow me." The former Wimbledon runner-up has been most critical in the past regarding drug-related penalties handed out to Iga Swiatek and Jannik Sinner in 2024. Paul Walsh for Air Sport.
0: Panthers co-captain Isaiah Yeo is tracking well in his recovery from a pec injury, sparking confidence he'll return for the NRL finals. Teammate Nathan Cleary says the four-time premiership winner is doing better than expected.
5: Yeah, Yeo's going well, probably better than I thought he would, to be honest. Only 2 weeks after tearing his pec. Everything's looking great for him at the moment, but time will tell.
0: And St Kilda's Doug Howard has told his teammates that tonight's game against the Gold Coast Suns will be his last. It'll bring to a close an AFL career spanning more than a decade across Port Adelaide and the Saints. Australian Independent Radio News.
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Melbourne's Camp cope with Running with the Hurricane, the title track of their 2022 international hit album. Welcome to Pride Rock. You're with Greg Haywood, and over the next 3 hours, I'll be playing some of the best rock and blues, both old and new, from Australia and around the world. In this first hour, I'll be playing music that has a reason to celebrate this week in rock history. In the second hour, a batch of new Aussie rock releases. And to tidy it all up in the third hour, this week's Prime Rock Classics. Before we get to any of that, one of Australia's most recognised pub rock anthems, the Choir Boys with Run to Paradise.

In my view, one of the Divinyls' best tracks, Back to the Wall, from their third album, Temperamental, released in 1988. Okay, the prime rock focus this week's focusing on events in the music world from this last week, right back through rock history. And first up, Sheryl Crow. Now, on August 6 in 1993, she released her debut album, Tuesday Night Music Club, which sort of bubbled on in the lower reaches of the US charts until 12 months later in 1994, when the world awoke to Sheryl Crow and All I Wanna Do hit the charts. This version from a live concert recording with a bunch of her friends from Central Park in 1999.

On the 8th of August in 1970, US band Creedence Clearwater Revival released another single to add to their list of chart hits. That single from Cosmo's Factory, Looking Out My Back Door.

0: Yeah, John Lennon's amazing imagery in Lucy in the Sky with Diamonds. That's from the Beatles' Sgt. Pepper's Lonely Hearts Club Band album, which on the 11th of August in 1967, which is just 3 months after its release, was named by Rolling Stone magazine as the best album from the previous 20 years. That's a big accolade.
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0: Also on the 11th of August in 1986, the rock history books recorded that the Monkees celebrated 6 singles in the US Top 100. 20 years since most of the singles have been recorded. Today, to help them celebrate that, their longest number one from 1966, Neil Diamond's I'm a Believer.

Speed King on August 11 in 1969. Deep Purple went into the Alien Hall in London to record that version of the classic from their first album for the Mark II lineup, Deep Purple in Rock. You listen to Prime Rock with Greg Haywood, and coming up now is the final track from This Week in Rock History. This week's the anniversary of NXS' first gig. The band first played at Tim Farris's 20th birthday party on 16th of August 1977. Now, the band didn't become NXS and start to record until a year later, when Andrew Farris had finished high school. So this week, on the 49th anniversary of their first gig, here's Original Sin, which in 1984 became the first NXS single to reach number one in Australia.

Know how to play with fire.

Yes, originally from Sydney, now based in Muscle Shoals in Alabama in the US, Lucy Tiger and Hummingbird from her Greetings from Muscle Shoals album from 2024. Next, the latest single from a fabulous Australian Indigenous artist from the Western Australian Pilbara, Billy Woodley, and his song about the meaning of two different worlds. This is Grow Old.

One of the massive hits from the original Blues Brothers movie. Have a shake your tail feather with the able assistance of Ray Charles on electric piano and vocals. To finish up the music for this hour, Crowded House and their debut single from 1986, released 2 months before the debut self-titled album. This is Mean to Me. I'll be back with new Aussie prime rock after the news. She can't.

0: Hello there, I'm Sean Bindley. The Foreign Minister is calling in Israel's ambassador to Australia after Israel's decision not to investigate the deaths of seven aid workers, including an Australian. Zomi Frankum was amongst those killed in a strike on an aid convoy in Gaza in 2024, which the IDF says was the result of serious failures. Meanwhile, the Israeli military is opening a criminal investigation into the deaths of a five-year-old Palestinian girl and six relatives in Gaza in 2024. It's confirmed for the first time that troops opened fire on their car and on an ambulance sent to rescue the child who initially survived the attack hours later. Two paramedics were killed. Russia is importing nearly 270,000 tonnes of refined fuel from Asia through covert ship-to-ship transfers, according to shipping data cited by Reuters, a dramatic reversal for a country that has long been one of the world's biggest fuel exporters. The imports come as only around a quarter of Russian petrol stations have fuel available, with purchase limits reimposed in several regions after months of Ukrainian drone strikes on oil refineries. Moscow has banned exports of petrol, diesel and jet fuel in an effort to shore up domestic supply. Dasha Chernyshova reports from Moscow.
1: It is a paradoxical situation for many Russians here as well, who are seeing long lines at their petrol pumps and are sometimes unable to get fuel and have to wait for hours to keep moving, which hurt the Russian Deputy Prime Minister Alexander Novak now saying that Russia has started the imports of fuel from overseas. And we understand those could be the imports from India, for instance, where Russia is supplying its oil and is getting back the refined fuel that is good for the cars. We understand this situation is expected to ease. The lines should be slowing down, according to the Russian authorities, as a result of those imports.
0: The federal government's gambling reforms have passed Parliament after a deal was reached with the opposition. The changes will restrict betting ads on TV and radio and let people opt out of online gaming promotions. The changes take effect from January. A national survey shows voter satisfaction is swinging wildly across the country. And News Lee Harrison reports.
2: The JWS research survey shows support for the Victorian government plummeting to a net rating of minus 33%. South Australia recorded the highest approval rating at plus 27, followed by WA on plus 14. New South Wales and Queensland hover near average at plus 4 and plus 2%. The federal government also took a hit in the poll, landing well below the state average with a net rating of minus 14%.